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1: 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Right now in Tokyo, Nikkei up 1.5%. The equity market in Hong Kong is flat. On the Chinese mainland, CSI 300 higher by 0.4%. A rally in memory chip maker SK Hynix up 8%, sending the KOSPI to a gain of something greater than 4%. 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
10: A new crash blocks out the left lane on I-10 eastbound at La Cantera Parkway, causing a 5-minute slowdown. And speeds are slowing down over on Highway 90 eastbound, now 10 minutes out of your commute, making that transition from Highway 211 over to General Hudnell. That's San Antonio traffic. I'm Jason Fossig.
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18: Yeah.
17: The Knights, they switched the coach like 20-some days before the end of the season. They hired John. He's a discipline problem.
18: Yep.
17: Tortorella.
18: Yep.
17: Boom.
18: You get a just hot like, goaltender and take you all the way.
17: Just like Columbus. Yep. Last year was exciting.
18: Yeah.
17: Yesterday was sort of boring. I think she, you know, I the East German judge gave her a 7 yesterday on stock movers. Let's see if we can do better today.
2: Oh,
17: stock
2: man.
17: Movers, it's a podcast. No pressure, Alexis.
2: The bar is high. All right, let's start with Dick's Sporting Goods. This stock is down 2% right now, but up 18% year to date. So it's been doing pretty well. And in the past year, it's up 34%. Dick's posted an earnings miss for last quarter. It is trying to get Foot Locker back to growth. Remember, it bought the legacy sneaker store back in September for about $2.5 billion. So it incurred over $96 million in charges related to that acquisition last quarter. And so those expenses contributed to a miss on Dick's bottom line. Top line results, though, did beat expectations. And this is coming from analysis at Bloomberg Intelligence. They say Dick's Sporting Goods has strong momentum for its legacy business heading into the summer and the back-to-school shopping season. My goodness, back-to-school? We didn't even finish this school season. And then the World Cup, a possible catalyst for more same-store sales surprises. Apparently, that merch is already out in stores.
17: Talking of merch, I mean, the stock's down, right?
2: Yeah.
17: So I'm sitting in the food court yesterday having my English breakfast, full English. Anne Marie Horton comes up to me, and she's dressed in this gazillion multiple $100 sparkle. I'm sitting in the first row, Knicks jacket.
2: Love it.
17: And she goes, does it work? And I said, well, it's the Knicks. It's got to work. I mean, can you imagine the merch
2: get one of
17: Dick's
2: those.
17: Is doing? She got it at Dick's Sporting Goods.
18: All right.
2: Okay, there you go. Let's stick with retail and do a little Lululemon. This stock is up better than 3% right now. And we know they've been going through it. I mean, it's down 39% year to date, down 60% in the past year. They're trying to get their sales up. There have been executive changes at Lululemon. Well, now the company's making nice with its founder, Chip Wilson. Just this morning, it entered an agreement with Wilson to end their messy proxy fight. Wilson started that back in December. He is their largest shareholder. Yep. Under terms of the deal, Wilson's going to get 2 board seats. And in exchange, he is not going to badmouth Lululemon. It says in the agreement for around 1.5 years. So what happens after that?
18: Exactly.
2: Then you can trash the place. I don't know what the lawyers were thinking about there, but Lululemon, yeah, it's the stock is getting a nice bump today. And then Bath and Body Works. Oh, I just realized they're all retail stocks.
18: All retail. That's okay. That's the time of year.
2: True. Yep. So this is the soap and candle retailer. You smell it the minute you walk into the stores. Yep. Stock is up 12% here today. It reported lower first quarter sales. The company is overhauling its strategy to return to growth. But you know what? Even though sales fell, they still came in better than expected. Okay. Also, guidance matched street estimates, full year guidance maintained, and their CFO has stepped down, and they're naming somebody else on an interim basis. They expect to generate free cash flow of about $600 million. But I did not get this. I did not know this. TD Cowen analyst saying there is more downside risk for Bath & Body Works given their exposure to the Middle East. Do you know they get 5% of their sales from the Middle East?
18: I did not know that.
17: I've never gotten a company. I mean, I don't care because I'm in the triple leveraged all cash, but yeah, I just...
2: Candles are not your thing, Tom.
17: No, they're not.
2: It's okay.
17: And I guess the markup's like 400%. You got anything else?
2: I mean, I can do a little Target for you.
17: I got the Amory coat here. I can see you in this, Alexis. The Pro Standard Woman's New York Knicks Black Legacy Varsity Jacket.
2: Oh, a varsity jacket, like with the big letters or like a big K?
17: The big letters, and
2: do you think I can expense it?
17: I think well, Reto expensed Amory Horton.
2: Job expense.
17: Yep. I mean, same with Alexis Christophorus. It just, Paul, it says third row at the Knicks.
18: Absolutely. And you want Anne-Marie. Anne-Marie needs to be front row. No question.
17: Oh, she
18: about
17: is.
18: It.
17: Yeah, no, she is. I mean, I don't know how she's doing
18: I'm hoping the nosebleeds.
17: It's a White House contact that she has, there you think. Alexis, thank you so much. Really, really appreciate it. Futures pull back up 15. We're doing saxophone in honor of Mr. Rollins. This was a few years later.

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8: It is Bloomberg Business Week Daily. That is Christina Ruffini.
9: Although I am not Carol.
8: Yeah. For Carol Masser. Are you having fun yet?
9: I am. I'm working on it. Okay. You know, stocks terrify me, but I've learned from all my amazing Bloomberg colleagues, and I do feel like I have a grasp on the larger pictures, the smaller pictures. I still stress.
8: Unfortunately,
9: out.
8: We got the big, beautiful terminal right in front of us.
9: It's amazing. It tells me all of the
8: help
9: things.
8: Help with everything. And also people like Denita Sakova, who 100%. Bring us stocks that are on the move.
9: And knowledge.
8: Let's take a look at some stocks on the move today. I'm Tim Stenovek with Christina Ruffini. We're joined by Bloomberg News cross-asset reporter Denita Sakova. You brought some stocks that are making big moves today.
10: Yeah, and we're going to start with one that's in the green. Abercrombie & Fitch shares are soaring today. Shares are up more than 12%. Ticker is ANF. It's coming off a pretty strong earnings report. The company reported first quarter adjusted EPS that beat estimates. Shares are up more than 12%. The stock is actually down 30% year to date. So it was kind of a little bit of a dip buying here. The report was good, but obviously it was under so much pressure for a long time. When it comes to all those retailers, we're really looking at what the Middle East conflict means for them. And that's definitely a soft spot in the report. Sales in Europe, the Middle East, and Africa fell 10%. Nevertheless, that's not a problem for investors today. When it comes to analysts, they're a little bit more worried. City analysts said it was encouraging to see that the brand returned to sales growth, but they're worried indeed about the impact from the Middle East. And one interesting point from William Blair analysts is that the results were better than investors' feared, hence the reaction we're seeing, which is probably not the best thing you want to hear from analysts, but you know.
9: I'm trying so hard to resist singing that song from the 90s.
8: Sing it. Don't sing it. I know what you're talking about. No, please. I don't want us to get in trouble. I don't know if we have the rights to it. So,
9: yeah. Well, no one will know it's even remotely on tune if I try to sing it.
8: But Abercrombie has had so many different iterations.
9: It's really fascinating to me.
8: I think about the 1990s and the catalogs and...
9: So iconic in the bags, and there was controversy, and then it just kind of disappeared. But all of a sudden, it is back. I mean, I found myself in the one on Fifth Avenue, and it was packed with a really wide range of shoppers. So there's

0: before January 3rd and the experience of the current reality, which is while you have companies who are down there and they're exploring and you have some of the first investments and you have lots of money that is coming into the U.S. Treasury fund and going to the government to pay services and to pay social services in Venezuela, that this economy that has been declining for years can't be just turned around in, a bit less than 5 months since the removal of Maduro. President Trump on January 3rd talked about the U.S. will be running Venezuela, prompted many questions about exactly what does that mean. And my reporting has been that the regime really is being responsive to a lot of the demands and the orders being sent from Washington as to what policies to adopt, what decisions to take.
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4: This is a Bloomberg Money Minute. Long-term mortgage rates have risen more than 0.5% since the war against Iran began, and last week they rose again, now 6.65% on average, according to the Mortgage Bankers Association. That's the highest since August. On Wall Street today, stocks didn't move a whole lot higher, but it was enough for the Dow, the Nasdaq, and the S&P to all notch fresh closing highs, despite mixed signals out of Washington and Tehran about the terms of a peace deal that would reopen the Strait of Hormuz. Now, there is no deal yet, but hopes are running high, and with that, the Dow today rose 183 points, up 0.3%. The Nasdaq added 19, the S&P was up 1, and oil, 5% lower today. It's now under $89 a barrel on hopes for the reopening of that strait. And President Trump says he wants to watch his hometown New York Knicks at an NBA Finals game at Madison Square Garden in New York City after the team clinched a spot in the championship series. Tom Busby, Bloomberg Radio.
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